0: like the full length term of an ACL? I bet you it's like
1: anterior cruciate ligament.
0: Oh, okay, okay.
2: We have some athletes in the building. Kind of big dog, I say that.
0: No, but I'm just trying to
3: say. I'm the athlete in the building.
2: I play professional sports.
0: For your general population, your Joe blog down the road, how many of them actually know the correct term?
2: Most people know it nowadays, I reckon.
1: But I think that's because it's been so much put in the media and it happens quite regularly, right? It's, you know, and we are sports fans, you know, maybe you're right, Maya, maybe Joe Bloggs doesn't know. What Joe Bloggs does know is that we'll be back very soon after a break here on Sport Nation. Mitch and Maya, producer Jacob, and for your afternoons, we'll catch you in a few minutes.
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8: Well, team, we want to know on 8833, who are your sporting greatest underdog stories? We will chat more on the way.
9: We certainly will. And now we are joined by three-time premiership winner, all-around legend, State of Origin winning coach times two, the great Laurie Daly. Thank you so much for joining us, mate. It is a true honour to have you on the show. How are you today?
10: Yeah, I'm really well, thank you. Thanks for having me on. I'm really looking forward to the grand final. Obviously, on Sunday, it's quite a remarkable story. Newcastle making it through, taking on this wonderful Roosters side. And as we know, anything can happen on the big day. And really looking forward to it.
8: Yeah, Laurie, thank you for joining us. Maya Wilson here. We talked about Newcastle. Wooden Spooners 12 months ago. Oof. Did you think that they would end up making the NRL Grand Final in 2026?
10: No, I didn't. I always thought that the Roosters would be one of the teams to beat, but definitely Newcastle coming from the Wooden Spooners last year. I thought if they made the semi-finals, and that's a remarkable result in itself, but then to see the way they've grown through this finals campaign and the fact that they've been able to play some really good football has really impressed me. And I think they go into this game confident on Sunday, but they're going to have to be a lot better than what they were in those last three outings, because the Roosters just look like they're primed and ready to go.
9: They absolutely do, Loz. Now, tapping into your experience as a captain and a player on grand final day, you know, multiple times, the week leading up to it's notorious for tickets and family asking for tickets, media everywhere. How do you manage to block that out on game day and focus on the job ahead?
10: Yeah, that's

0: quick ones before we let you go, mate. What's your prediction for this weekend? And also, I know you're a racing man. What's your prediction for the Epsom? All of New Zealand are backing well, ridden up against J-Mac and Autumn Boy.
1: I'd love to see Will Ritten win. We're unsure of what sort of conditions we're going to face here for Saturday as well. But certainly she comes here highly credentialed, Zach Lloyd on board. So anything is possible. You know what? I'd like to see her win and keep her unbeaten run intact. And she's got every chance. Zach Lloyd is riding as well as anyone over here in Australia. That's including your Kiwi lad, James McDonald. So my wife's a Kiwi, so I'd have to support the Kiwi in the Great Epsom Race.
0: You're a top man. Hey, Loz, thank you so much for joining us, mate. It's a true honour to have you on the show, and I hope you enjoy your grand final weekend.
1: Yeah, thank you very much for having me on. It's a pleasure, and hopefully it's a wonderful grand final. And I think a lot of people here in Australia would love to see the fairy tale of the Newcastle Knights winning. And I reckon if you're not a Roosters supporter, more than likely you're going to Newcastle this weekend. But we'll see what happens, and I'm sure everyone over there in New Zealand's disappointed that the Warriors aren't in it, but look, they had a fantastic year and they'll be back bigger and better next year.
2: I think the Wire Nation is definitely supporting the Knights, Laurie, so thank you so much for your time.
1: No worries. Thanks for having me on, guys. Thank you. See ya.
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4: You are listening to Afternoons on Sport Nation with Maya, Mitch and producer Jacob. Now, there is a live NFL match happening right now between the Pittsburgh Steelers and Mitch James's Cleveland Browns.
5: I would say my mighty Cleveland Browns, but there's not so much might about them, well, basically ever. I started supporting them when they were 0-16 and 1-15 in respective years. But they are 2-1 this year. They are, however, down. There is 10 seconds left in the first quarter. Pittsburgh are on their own 13-yard line, 2nd-1, about to go into the second quarter. 7, Pittsburgh, Cleveland, 0.
4: Not a happy man is Mitch James, but let's have a look at some of your texts on 8833.
5: Yes, indeed.
4: Team, I am so pleased Otago beat Auckland last night. What is with the Auckland bench players running onto the in-goal area, jumping up and down, hugging the player that scored? Like a bunch of hormonal, I'm not even going to say the end of it, but hormonal teenagers, let's just say. I didn't get to watch that game. Did you watch that game, Mitch?
5: No, I didn't get to, actually, but I did keep up with the score on Tribe last night, and it was a yo-yo game.

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9: 24 past 2 here on Sport Nation. Mitch James, Maya Wilson and producer Jacob in for Staffy. Now, we had a great chat to this man yesterday. He told me I was looking good, which I took home with a smile on.
10: Still got that smile now.
9: Yeah, I still got a big smile on. And you know what? You were looking pretty damn good yourself, Guy Havout.
11: And that's remarkable because you can't even see me. But that's an absolute pleasure, a real privilege to hear that from you, Mitch James. Thank you.
9: I can just feel it, you know. Your aura is strong today. Now, what have you got coming up for us, brother?
11: We have a little bit coming up for you. Cooper Johns is going to join us around the NRL Grand Final. Talk to us about what's been going on in the Johns clan household this week. Obviously a big one for both his dad and his uncle as well. And he's a big rugby league man himself. So we'll talk to him about the NRL Grand Final after 4 o'clock. We will chat to Jason Holland, coach of the Blues, as well after 5. Obviously rumours around Artie Savia. So he is going to join us to discuss what is the case after 5 o'clock, the coach of the Blues. It is gauntlet day as well, or are you smarter than probably me actually today? I'm not sure who it's going to be, but I suspect it'll be me. Are you smarter than me? Most people probably are, so that's a good way to win $500 of bonus cash. Text gauntlet, your TAB account number and your name as well, preferably to 8833, and we'll choose someone to run that. Amongst all of that, Greg O'Connor to chat harness racing, Thad Taylor with some stats, with some odds rather, Rando with some stats. And we'll find out what's on the Saturday session as well. And plenty of texts, obviously, on 8833.
10: A busy show, Little Master. Now, I need to pick your brain, because on ours, we've been talking about the sport's greatest underdog stories. Do you have any yourself?
11: Okay. Well, Leicester City would be, I think, the one. Unbelievable, winning the Premier League in, what, 2015, was it, Mitch? Something around then?
9: Yeah, 2015-16.
11: Yep. They'd be number one, I think. Yeah, good question, this. The Newcastle Knights have to be right up there if they win the NRL Grand Final.

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1: 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So yeah, really happy for the fans. They were obviously stuck by them. They'll turn out rain, hail or shine. And it's an awesome atmosphere at Newcastle.
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12: Welcome back into your Sport Nation Afternoons. Mitch James, Maya Wilson, and producer Jacob. We are getting into a quiz, the week that was. And Mitch, you and I have been going head to head on the Saturday session for the last 2 weeks.
13: I snuck a win last Saturday, but you absolutely dominated me first up. So I'm a bit scared of Maya Wilson in these quizzes, I'm not going to lie.
12: Do you know what, team? And producer Jacob, you might smile at this. The last question from last week, which I ended up getting wrong, was actually about me. So it was, what shooting percentage did Maya Wilson shoot in the ANZ Premiership 2019 final, grand final.

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8: Closing in on 11:23 here on Sport Nation with Maya and Mitch, producer Jacob, for your afternoon show. And I'm going to get to some texts on 8833 first, because Shannon, you're making me feel so seen right now. Shannon texts in, that was rigged against Maya. Yes, it is. And lucky enough for producer Jacob, he has to deal with a very, very stroppy Maya Wilson on the cards. And I think he's got a giggle on his face, but do you have anything to say about that quiz?
9: Look, I apologise to you, but the only reason I did it, Maya, is because I genuinely like you and you're a mate, so I just thought it'd be funny to get a rise out of you, to be fair.
8: Did you get the reaction you ended up getting? Was it exactly what you thought it would be?
9: Yeah, it was a big blow up, so yeah, absolutely. Just an insight into what happens after after a netball loss, maybe, in the change room, peek behind the curtain.
8: I actually think that I found that harder to take than any netball loss. There's only one that comes to mind, the 2023 World Cup in South Africa, obviously a silver incident medal. I was part of that team. We came fourth. Apart from that, this quiz that just went down a couple minutes ago between Mitch and I that you made has been the saltiest, the most passionate, the most mad I think I've ever been in my life.
9: Why was that? Was it just because it was sort of out of your control? Like a netball game, you know, albeit there are six other players on the court at the same time as you, you can kind of control the outcome in a way, being the shooter, right?
8: Yeah, well, I just feel like you're one of these umpires that I get often in my games where they keep calling me for contact, and I'm going to be very biased to goal shoots and goal checks and genuine because, no, we don't touch them, they touch us, and just because I'm of a more solid stature, it's not uncommon for people to literally bounce off me. Yes, Deep South Mark, a text just coming on 8833, a stroppy Maya Wilson. Look out for the elbows, Jacob. Advantage contact.
9: I'm lucky there's a glass screen between us right now.
8: Yeah, well, should we stop me being salty? We'll get to a few more texts on 8833. We have this listener saying, I'm an Otago fan, but rated what Auckland were doing. It was the last game of a tough season for them. The reserves were just trying to bring some fizz and make it fun. People need to lighten up. So that text came through where we were talking about, obviously, the Otago Auckland game.

0: Bye, Deep South Mark.
1: The NRL Grand Final is set and history has already been made. 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The NRL Grand Final, the Knights against the Roosters. 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
4: Game's gone. Where is it?
1: Where is it?
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1: Game's gone.
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5: But then it disappeared.
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7: The Warriors would

0: productivity and results. So, like that texter says, someone needs to almost come in and have a good clean out. And like, who's not connected to the province, not connected to the people that are already in these jobs, and be like, well, who's performing and who's not? Shape up or shape out, almost. Because there's absolutely no way a city of 1.5 million people, a proud province like Auckland, everyone says when Auckland rugby's strong, when Blues rugby strong, New Zealand rugby's going great, should be 8 wins from 38 games.
1: Yep.
2: No,
1: I can't argue with that.
2: Yep. If you're in Auckland and you're wondering what's going on, you've got some thoughts, fire them through 8833, or even if you're outside and you want to stick the boot in, you can get behind that, 8833. Quarter past three, Millsy and Guy on Sport Nation. We will take a quick break on the other side, do an agenda live from the full-time sports bar in Kingsland in Auckland, and we do the show thanks to the great team at Kogan Mobile.
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4: The NRL Grand Final is set, and history has already been made. 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
10: The Premier League is back, which means the slip schedule is in trouble and the football chat is about to get loud. 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
11: 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One bloke took 240 ODI wickets. The other played around at Augusta. It's Millsy and Guy on Sport Nation.
12: So I'm showing Monday, I was hoping someday you'd be on UA2.
13: 19 and a half minutes away from 4 o'clock. Millsy and Guy on Sport Nation. Just trying to get a hold of Greg O'Connor, but we might just let him focus in ahead of the night of Harness Racing. So I'll just get Millsy in for a quick chat around what is coming at us tonight in terms of the Harness Racing, both at Alexandra Park up here in Auckland and down at Addington. But first, Millsy, probably the feature of the night is the Holmes DG, the Group 3 over the 2,700 metres, and it sees Merlin as a pretty short-priced favourite as well.
14: One of the traditional lead-up races to the New Zealand Cup down there in Christchurch. So, yeah, 8-race card here at Alexandra Park. Merlin, his first start up from memory. He finished fourth, but he off a slow pace. And then Zach just put him out to the outside, and he let down quite nicely. He's off the 20 metres here, $1.60. American Me won that race. He's also off 20 metres. One of the dangers would have to

0: good performance after a tough run. He settled three lengths from the leader, parked out, which is not ideal. He attacked strongly in the third quarter of the last mile. He would have been 0.8 of a second quicker than the official time for that quarter. A progressive horse. He will win decisively tonight.
1: Ross,
2: you need the bully kept under wraps, mate.
1: Make no mistake, Ross. Tonight at 8:49, the chips go in.
3: Oh, don't you start. You told me last week we'll never ever win another race unless it's at Palmerston North.
1: Kyle, I'm going to the well one.
0: That is my favourite text, Ross. God bless you. Put the pressure on. We love it. We'll take a quick break. Come back to more of the text shortly on Millsy and Guy on Sport Nation.
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0: Cigna sees his path to black in the 7 jersey. Mm. So if if Anton Cigna plays 7 for the Blues, Artie will play 8. And Samisi's probably not a 6. You've got Torian Barnes there, Malachi Rampling, good lengthy athletic footballer. So Samisi can go be in the boot of the scrum for the defending champions.
1: Mm-hmm. All right, coming up after the top of the hour, Cooper Johns to chat the NRL Grand Final. We'll also chat some odds with Thad Taylor. And Rando joins us for all the key stats ahead of the weekend of sport. Hoping to get to Jason Holland after 5. And it is Gauntlet Day. Are you smarter than me? Text Gauntlet, your name and your TAB account number to 8833.
2: 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The NRL Grand Final, the Knights against the Roosters. 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

0: I've never seen a horse and an ownership group, more importantly, an individual, under more pressure than you tonight. Even though you have absolutely no bearing on the result whatsoever or impact.
1: Well, history could be made tonight.
0: What's that?
1: Well, the damn Cyclone Kate, which I bred and raced as well.
0: Yeah.
1: If Cyclone Rebel wins tonight, it will be her third winner in 7 days with three different horses. Not too many broodmares have done that.
0: No.
1: Not too many broodmares have done that. Right. You go back to Cyclone Mickey off a slow pace, three back the fence in the harness game. Harrison Orange pulled him out. He went bang down the middle of the track at Alexandra Park just a mere 7 days ago. Monday afternoon over at Pinjarra in the Group T, the Group 2, Cyclone Jordy made his return with a couple of holes in his tendon for over 12 months. He went bang. Leap to Fame may not go west because of Cyclone Jordy. Leap to Fame may not go west because of Cyclone Julie in the Nullarbor. And then we got Cyclone Rebel 7 days later from Cyclone Mickey to go bang, second start in his prep this time around. And that will be three wins with three different horses for that beautiful broodmare, Cyclone Kate.
0: He is, if you don't know this guy, he's said to me many, many times throughout the last few months that he's really pushing his case for the Harness Racing New Zealand Awards to get Breeder of the Year.
1: And personality.
2: You'll win that hands down. And speaking of winning, Cleveland have just got an intercept off a Hail Mary from Rogers, and it looks like they'll be winning the game 27 points to 24, 1 second remaining. In fact, they will be winning the game. So that is that pretty much done and dusted.
0: Certainly a couple of texts there, Guy. One saying we missed the Shield game. No, we didn't.
2: I took them 13 over Hawke's Bay, that is. Yeah.
0: Bay
2: took them 12
0: to spoil the party. And according to Carl Budge's LinkedIn post, all eyes on the Sky Tower tonight. So Artie Xavier has, as we all know, but he's formally announced that he is going to the Blues. So you will hear from Blues head coach Jason Holland after 5 o'clock.
2: Okay. Very good.
1: Okay, very good.
2: Looking forward to that. 16 and a half away from 5 o'clock. We will take a quick break. Millsy and Guy on Sport Nation. 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
4: Champions have risen, legacies made, and now the final battle begins in the 2026 NRL Telstra Premiership Grand Final, Sunday 9:30 p.m. only on Sky. 17 teams became 8 finalists. Over 3 weeks they overcame adversity and underdog status until only 2 teams remain. The Newcastle Knights take on the Sydney Roosters in an unmissable showdown at a core stadium. Don't miss this. 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Worried about footy withdrawal? Rugby League World Cup starts Thursday, October 15 on Sky.
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0: then plus your All Black stuff.
1: Yeah, as All Black would be a million a season without question.
0: So it'd be $1.5 million at least.
1: Yeah. Oh, you wouldn't. I don't think you'd open the curtains or go across the road for anything.
0: What
1: less.
0: Would his Japanese deal? Well, what are those sort of deals? I wouldn't know. What are they in the ballpark of?
1: Oh, look, I'm speculating too, but based on what I know, other situations like Mwanga and him and Barrett and McKenzie and stuff, like it's got a two in front of it, and the tax rate's all good. So.
2: To that point around the commercials, someone says bad commercial idea with how badly injured he is. He won't be playing many games to draw many crowds in. He'll be injured 70% of the season, someone says.
1: Yeah, I think that's a little bit harsh, to be fair. I mean, Artie Savage copped a brutal clean out and a contact injury. It's not as though he's doing calves and hammies and whatever all the time. Like, as long as the All Blacks don't step in and rest him too much, the Blues get their money.
2: But he's going to need rugby when he comes back from that injury.
1: Definitely, so, as I say, silver lining with that shoulder, I think.
0: So he's out of the Northern Hemisphere tour?
1: Yeah.
0: Okay.
2: Jason Holland, coach of the Blues, is going to be with us next to discuss exactly what we've just been talking about around Artie Savia. We'll find out what's on the Saturday session, and it is Gauntlet Hour. Are you smarter than me? Keep those texts coming through to 8833. Millsy and Guy from Full Time in Auckland.
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0: You've signed some good ones, Artie included, obviously. Was Samisi Tupuatailoa one that got away, perhaps?
1: We're pretty much, as you alluded to right at the start of this chat around our Lucys that we have, we're really happy with that group. It wasn't really an option.
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0: Interesting one. Obviously, Waikato 7th and Tasman 8th. Waikato are looking for a play as a home finalist, so this will be a big clash. Tasman, though, in four of their last five visits to Waikato, they have gotten the job done. So very interesting game. Obviously, both teams want to win to confirm their spot in the quarterfinals next week. So it'll be a big game there. And to look at the players here, you got Maka Springer and obviously Karen Taumofalau, who have both scored in each of their last four games. So definitely look to the wingers if you're looking for try scorers in that one.
1: And what have you found around Bay of Plenty and North Harbour, Rando?
0: Obviously, two different teams. Bay of Plenty making a late stride here for a top eight finish. Can they do the impossible against North Harbour? That will be the big question there. Obviously, they get back some all-back stars, and one of the guys to really zone in on is Fehi on the wing there. He obviously has scored now in six of his last seven games. In his return game, he scored a double. It'd be a huge moment if he can get Bay of Plenty over the line here and get over for a try and hopefully maybe pull off a miracle to get up.
1: Good stuff. All right, mate, where can people find you if they want to find out more stats?
0: You can find me at Random Stats Guy on Facebook, Instagram, and Twitter. You can also jump onto the Patreon if you're looking for more stats around the NPC. We've got the NFL going on as well as Rugby League and the World Cup coming up too. So plenty going on there.
1: Good stuff. All right, mate, you have yourself a great weekend, Rando, there with the key stats that you need around the sport for the weekend ahead. Millsy and Guy on Sport Nation, thanks to the team at Kogan Mobile. We will take a quick break, come back and find out what's on the Saturday session. And then later on this hour, it is Gauntlet Hour, your chance to win up to $500 of bonus cash. Text your name, your TAB account number and the word Gauntlet to 8833 if you want to run that with us.
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8: 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One bloke took 240 ODI wickets. The other played around at Augusta. It's Millsy and Guy on Sport Nation.

0: Which actually hurt me.
1: Yeah, I know it did.
0: You said he'll never win another race unless it was at Palmy North.
1: Yep, I know.
2: that's a dusty comment.
1: That was on air. I hadn't seen the field or anything. I went home, I looked at the field, I looked at the barrier draw, mapped out the race in my mind and thought, if this horse has got anything about him, he wins tonight. Otherwise, no more chances. Done. Siberia. Gone. Never to be touched and hopefully seen again. and clearly punters agree.
0: Mm.
1: $3.50 into $1.90.
0: They have come for him.
1: And you're putting on a very brave face, but something tells me you are like a duck on water. And that heart rate and that stomach is going big time.
0: No, I just want him to do it for the old girl, Cyclone Kate, the broodmare.
1: Yeah.
0: But it would be a hell of a feat.
1: Yeah. But you did right there, Kyle.
2: Someone says, why did Artie turn his back on the Hurricanes Club who got him where he is today? He lives in Wellington. What is the reason? It should have been an easy decision. From my understanding, Lashes, you'll probably know more. Wasn't it more a Hurricanes that they're not really overly keen on him?
1: Nah, I think that relationship has soured quite a lot, to be honest. And the bottom line is it's a money thing too. And the Hurricanes, you know, they've obviously got some big names on their books too, and just picked up Samisi Tupou-Tailoa as well, and they wouldn't have probably been in the race for Artie monetary-wise anyway. I was told that the Blues and Highlanders were the only ones that could afford them, and Blues up here with a big commercial hub, able to wrangle together some third parties and happy enough to satisfy Artie. I don't think the Canes were ever really in the race.
2: Yep, if you have just joined us, Artie Savia heading to the Blues on a one-year deal, 2027. And we caught up with Jason Holland. You can catch that on sportnation.nz, the Sport Nation app, Spotify, wherever you get your podcasts as well. It's a good old chat. All things to do with Artie and obviously the Blues as well. Jason Holland, the head coach of that franchise. Saturday session tomorrow from 10 till 1. From 10 till 11, they'll take your calls and your texts as well. At 11:15, they're going to catch up with former Premiership winning Newcastle Knight Billy Peden. They have hoops with Huckleberry as well just after midday. The quiz with the big dog. It's currently 1-1 there. However, Maya has a point to prove after producer Jacob rigged the weekend that was quiz on the afternoons. This is a text from Maya, by the way. And they'll have the good, the bad and the ugly as well. Saturday session tomorrow. Make sure you're tuning in right here on Sport Nation. 20 away from 6. We will take a quick break. On the other side, we get stuck into the gauntlet. Are You Smarter Than Me? Is up next.
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10: And done that, and Justin Holbrook was under him at the Roosters. So there's a whole lot of twists and turns around this year's grand final. What about the Holmes DG tonight? The favourite for it, off 20 metres, is the winner of a couple of years ago in Merlin. He's $1.60. The victor of the Spring Cup, American Me, is back there with him. That won't make it easy for him, but he's been a remarkable horse. $7 the price there. Better knuckle up if he can step and stay in front of Merlin. Is clearly the hardest for him to beat.
11: Big if, though, with Better Knuckle Up, isn't it? Because he is still yet to really step cleanly. He was really good in the Spring Cup, Merlin. I don't think he actually could have done any more. He begun well, but still ended up at the tail end of the field. There was actually some very cool sulky cam footage that was on the HRNZ socials of Zachary Butcher, and even he said, we've stepped super, but we've still landed last. I think the extra distance, a run under the belt, are all key factors for Merlin tonight. Certainly not in contention when it comes to the New Zealand Cup. I mean, he's been there and he's done that. I probably thought he maybe deserved to be a little higher up the betting order.
10: Well, his run last year was very good. In third, of course, he burst onto the scene, looked like he was going to win the race. Kingman, the defending champion, he starts this week, takes on the Flying Captain's Mistress. $12 the price for Kingman. He's only won one race since he's won the New Zealand Cup, and that was the Shepparton Cup. I think he's had 9 starts and he's only finished in the top 4 3 times. Yeah. So he needs to turn his form around.
11: Well, he just went through that purple patch, didn't he, last year when he was super in the Victoria Cup, then he won the New Zealand Cup, the Christian Cullen. He was just in a whole different universe. But there's been a bit of chatter around whether chasing

front, but he had to earn it. Running fifth, the Cooler, Our Hercules in a gallop, Scoundrel next, two lengths the Visionary, then Dollar Bill and Fundraiser last. Tour Party the leader, 2.5 to Chicksy, three lengths Coalfire, 2.5 Patriot. Harness Link lead time was blistering, 24.2 off the gate. Behind Coalfire is Patriot, but he's three lengths away. Scoundrel parked outside of the Cooler. The Visionary has

0: results. So, like that texter says, someone needs to almost come in and have a good clean out. And like, who's not connected to the province, not connected to the people that are already in these jobs, and be like, well, who's performing and who's not? Shape up or shape out, almost. Because there's absolutely no way a city of 1.5 million people, a proud province like Auckland, everyone says when Auckland rugby's strong, when Blues rugby's strong, New Zealand rugby's going great, should be 8 wins from 38 games.
1: Yep. 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
5: Champions have risen, legacies made, and now the final battle begins in the 2026 NRL Telstra Premiership Grand Final, Sunday 9:30 p.m. only on Sky. 17 teams became 8 finalists. 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The Newcastle Knights take on the Sydney Roosters in an unmissable showdown at a core stadium. 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
6: Champions have risen, legacies made, and now the final battle begins in the 2026 NRL Telstra Premiership Grand Final, Sunday 9:30pm only on Sky. 17 teams became 8 finalists. Over 3 weeks they overcame adversity and underdog status until only 2 teams remain. The Newcastle Knights take on the Sydney Roosters in an unmissable showdown at a core stadium. Don't miss this. Action starts 9:30pm Sunday only on Sky. Worried about footy withdrawal? Rugby League World Cup starts Thursday, October 15 on Sky.
7: The Premier League is back, which means the sleep schedule is in trouble and the football chat is about to get loud. 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From the first whistle of the season to the madness of the run home, we'll bring you the games, the storylines and the moments everyone will be talking about. 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

0: I've got a couple of sons playing for Westlake Boys, and I was literally, I've just jumped off the score bench. I'm doing the shot clock, so I had, I won't lie to you, I literally forgot I had an interview and went, oh dear, I could hear my phone in my back pocket. I was like, I've got to quickly find someone to sub into me. So I'm busy at the moment, but I'm always happy to talk All Blacks.
1: Oh, I love it. Well, obviously when the team came out yesterday, Jeff, and you looked at the 34 names, what was the first thing that jumped out to you?
0: Oh, look, he's picked on form, but he's also picked on guys that he knows and trusts and people he really wants to have a look at. And I think there's been a number of players who have worked hard in the environment, even though they might not have played a lot of game time, the likes of a Timothy Tavatavanawai or a Josh Jacob. Those ones stand out for me as guys who are clearly impressed in the environment and they want to see more of them. And the returning of a Shannon Frizzell and clearly Scott Barrett. There's some talent there that's got vast amounts of experience in the All Black jersey. So for me, that's what jumped out. Yep, there's some big names missing. Let's be, you know, there's some guys who have had opportunities this year who have picked up some niggles, and now it's just a matter of what 23 we see into this first test match, but certainly excited about what's to come.
2: Sam Darry, I feel like he's been in good form all year, Goldie. Is he a little bit hard done by?
0: No, I just think the other guys have probably done a little bit more. I think you can't argue the role Tupou Vahi plays in this group. Josh Lord, I think you can see he's really, really grown in the last 6 months as a rugby player, what he's got through in the Chiefs and the work he's done in the All Blacks. Look, this is where Scott Barrett comes in, and that's where, unfortunately, for Sam Darry, he's the guy that's missed out as a result of that. I don't think it's anything to do with Sam. It's more about what's become available and the way the All Blacks are trying to play. Scott Barrett certainly fixed that mix.
2: What we've seen in the back line throughout the course of the year is consistent team selection in that back line, maybe a little bit around the wings. We're searching a touch. The forward pack, we've seen a lot of rotation around, I guess, you know, a bit of it through to injury. Is that something perhaps moving forward we need to see some more consistency in selection around that forward pack?
0: Yeah, I think Dave Rennie said it himself when he was talked to about this group. He said now he's going to put the best team out there and they're going to try and really get some continuity in their game. Look, that was a brutal 4 weeks against the Springboks. It took its toll. There's some guys who got really banged up but put themselves out there. There are other players who stood up and met the challenge. And so now I think he's got a really good handle now after, 3 months with this group of players, with these guys, and spending a lot of time with them. He knows the type of player he wants and where they need to be. And they've just got to get better at what they did well, plus use what they've learnt against a really strong Springbok side.
2: All right, Goddy, I forgot. I haven't spoken to you since you've returned from the

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7: Yes, indeed. Cooper Johns, of course, played a number of games first grade across the NRL and obviously his dad, a legend when it comes to the Newcastle Knights as well. Cooper, thank you very much for giving up your time. I'm keen to hear how it's been inside Johns' clan this week and what the emotion's been like throughout the last few days.
8: Thanks for having me, boys. As you can imagine, you saw Joey on the nine coverage last week crying in the commentary box, not being able to speak, and then we saw Dad crying on his show directly after. There's been a lot more tears through the week, and it just seems, I mean, it seems that the excitement hasn't started to build down, boys. Every day we get closer to this NRL Grand Final, there's more emotion from a lot of these Knights old boys.
9: Yeah, Coop, I'm just interested to get your thoughts on that. You're more than well played.

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13: A man who's been found guilty of being a genuine good bastard, and that is Ryan Fox, and he joins us on the line. Foxy, good morning.
16: Foxy!
17: Morning, boys.
13: Hey, have you got your feet up? Because, boy, you deserve it.
17: Yep. I have. I had a golf day yesterday, which I can safely tell you after Sunday night wasn't a whole lot of fun. And yeah, I've got a couple of weeks off now before heading to India. So definitely going to take 10 days. Well, probably a week off from the golf clubs, which I feel like I need at the moment.
13: Before we get to your own experiences of President's Cup to kind of finish this particular big block in your year, Foxy, we had young Cooper Moore on the show with us yesterday. Boy, he had the week of his life, didn't he?
17: Yeah, it was my first time actually meeting him. I've seen his results over the last little while, and he's a heck of a young player. And it was nice to meet him, and great that he had a good week and got to walk inside the ropes with us in the practice round. And I think they got to watch the first 2 days from what I could see. There was a whole lot of people out there, so it was kind of hard to tell what was going on half the time. But he's got a very bright future in the game, I think. And I'm sure it was a great experience for him. I certainly would have liked something like that when I was coming up.
13: For sure.
15: He didn't enjoy the thrashing for Miles Russell, but that's okay. He'll be better for it. 8 birdies, I think the young fella scored for the Americans. So, obviously, a gun little golfer.

0: pretty tough matches, especially that first one on Friday. Wyndham and Colin played exceptionally well, and we were 6-under in foursomes, which is a lot better than I played by myself all week. I was really happy. I held a couple of important putts down the stretch there to sort of swing the match in our favour. So yeah, look, it all worked. I can't work out why the Americans haven't figured it out. They obviously have struggled in that format in both Ryder Cups and President's Cups, but it is so different than normal. It's kind of fun to be able to do it, and it's kind of fun to do it in a match play format when you stuff up a hole and you only lose a hole, because if you're doing it in stroke play and you can make a triple or worse, it's a little bit intimidating at times.
1: Oh, for sure. Look, it was great to see you out there, Foxy, and have a nice rest for a couple of weeks before India. Thanks so much for taking our call, as you always do, buddy. We really appreciate your time and everything you're doing out there on course. So take it easy on yourself, enjoy some family time, and we'll catch up again soon, mate.
2: Cheers, Foxy.
0: Thanks, boys. Thanks for having me.
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11: We woke up this morning, Chappie, to the sad news that Phil Gifford, also known as Loosehead Len, and a few other things, had passed away. Man who not only famous for creating the character of Loosehead Len, but writing columns for North and South, writing columns for the Herald, one of the great voices of rugby in New Zealand, and wrote plenty of biographies for athletes as well.
12: Yeah, and just a wonderful, and this is where the skill was for writing books or writing

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0: bit better. But I would just reiterate what I just said, which is do something special. Really, you know, let's say this could be your last season. How would you feel if you had a chance and you didn't show you the best of yourself? That's it. You know, it's that important. And then really, if you can approach every event as forget about everyone else, forget about teammates, forget about what they say at Red Bull. You've got your car, you've got your engineers, you've got your opportunity to do what you can. Just give it 100%. And what will be, will be. If you're not, you know, if you're still, we know Chris Amon was famously one of the unluckiest drivers of all time. Should have become a world champion, so they say. But it can happen that you don't get lucky. That is also possible, unfortunately, with our sport. And it's difficult to accept. But, you know, maybe you might look at my career and go, blimey, you got lucky. Yeah, I mean, I did. I raced with Johnny Herbert and Martin Donnelly. It was anniversary of his accident, Donnelly's accident. I think it was yesterday. And, you know, I raced against those guys. They got unlucky. And, you know, I'm really respectful of that, you know, that you know, we live by the grace of whatever it is up there, you know, and things happen. But that is how it is.
1: You mentioned the show. You and Tom Clarkson are in town this weekend for it. That carefree, caution to the wind, no regrets approach to racing. Do you take that to your live show as well?
0: No, I'm naturally cautious. You might have gathered by the long pause.
1: Reflective is a nicer way of putting it.
0: I'm not a Gunter Steiner. I can't do it. I think it would be completely. It wouldn't sit well with me. I think everyone knows me that I'm. You know, I like to be a little bit. You know. Thoughtful about what I'm saying to make sure I don't regret it.
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4: Champions have risen, legacies made, and now the final battle begins in the 2026 NRL Telstra Premiership Grand Final, Sunday 9:30 p.m. only on Sky. 17 teams became 8 finalists. Over 3 weeks, they overcame adversity and underdog status until only 2 teams remain. The Newcastle Knights take on the Sydney

0: Yeah, sure.
1: Yeah, nice. Put him on the spot, mate.
0: Yeah, yeah.
1: He's gone bright red here. It's outstanding. Great work from you, Kano.
0: I'll flick you some options, all right?
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16: Spoken to him plenty of times to talk to the boss of Tiakau, Sir David Ellis. Good idea, David.
0: Congratulations, Sir David Ellis.
16: Are you on the radio with us for the first time as Sir David? Sir David.
17: Yes, probably I am, Michael.
16: Well, that's the last time I'm ever going to call you Sir David in your entire life.
0: You can get up off your knee now, mate.
16: Tell me, what was it like? Talk to us about yesterday. So your investiture was in Auckland. I know some people have theirs in Wellington. So I think you're allowed to take five or six family members with you. Tell us what the experience was like from when you started putting the collar and tie on in the morning to when they... I don't know this, but I presume they tap you on either shoulder.
17: It's the most humbling experience that you could ever have in your life. I got up yesterday morning and had to be at Government House at 9:15. I was allowed to take five people. I had the choice of going to Wellington But when I got my last Queen's Honour, I went to Wellington. So

0: that we think is very, very good, and there's a couple of shares left in them.
1: Okay. Look, David, it's Sue David. It's great to see you recognised for not only putting so much enjoyment into people's lives. Te Aka has been a huge employer of Kiwis and some along the way. It's put money in people's pockets, which have put people's kids through school and all those sort of things that big businesses do. So congratulations on yesterday to you and to Lady Karen, to everybody involved. Ricardo, it's not often we have many Sues on the show.
2: No, I was just going to ask, do you have to now, you know, stop looking at sprinters and distance and start looking at jousting horses? Is that the next thing you're going to?
1: I think it's a different sort of night.
2: Oh, okay. All right. Yeah.
1: Sorry, Ricardo watches a lot of movies,
3: yeah,
1: David.
3: Yeah.
1: Hey, David, congratulations on yesterday. I'm sure the last thing you felt like doing this morning was some radio, because I'm sure there's a few dents in the brain after yesterday's activities at the 14-person lunch. Yeah. But, mate, congratulations on behalf of everybody here
3: at
1: Sport Nation,
3: yeah,
1: mate. It's a hell of an achievement, and I'm glad to hear you're going to be trucking on, and there's 250 new horses sliding around the place. So, mate, please pass on our congratulations too.
0: Thank you very much. Great to talk.
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0: has done the maths, and they've worked out there are over 60 ways Kiwis enjoy a pie, like the smoko pie, the late night pie, the car pie, that one's good, and of course the second breakfast pie. 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
1: Champions have risen, legacies made, and now the final battle begins in the 2026 NRL Telstra Premiership Grand Final, Sunday 9:30pm only on Sky. 17 teams became 8 finalists. Over 3 weeks they overcame adversity and underdog status until only 2 teams remain. The Newcastle Knights take on the Sydney Roosters in an unmissable showdown at a core stadium. Don't miss this. Action starts 9:30pm Sunday only on Sky. Worried about footy withdrawal? Rugby League World Cup starts Thursday, October 15 on Sky.
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0: he'll help to run our game, but mate, I just want him to have fun and back himself.
1: Yeah. Alfie, what's it like being an Aucklander?
0: Yes, cool, mate. I'm straight into it. No, I've actually been really pleasantly. I heard how hard the traffic was and all those sorts of things, but mate, it's gold. 5 minutes to work and got my coffee spot down the road where I walk down to, and possibly a little local where I can have one beer on once a month, and I'm happy as Larry.
2: Golden. Well, hopefully there's a few more beers for you along the way celebrating some good footy. Mate, we very much appreciate you chatting to us again. Best of luck with it going forward. Good man.
0: Great. Thanks, team.
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11: 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Over 3 weeks they overcame adversity and underdog status until only 2 teams remain. The Newcastle Knights take on the Sydney Roosters in an unmissable showdown at a core stadium. Don't miss this. Action starts 9:30 PM Sunday only on Sky. Worried about footy withdrawal? Rugby League World Cup starts Thursday, October 15th. 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

0: The good thing for Australian rugby is once they get some confidence, all of a sudden they can build some momentum.
1: Hypothetical question. Let's say it's a World Cup final next weekend. Who wears 10 if everyone's fit for the All Blacks?
0: Oh, no, that's up in the air right now. That's 100%. I mean, it's look, Ruben Love did a fantastic job in those early test matches. Richie Moana has been brought back to play for the All Blacks, and now he'll get his chance. Those are the two guys that are competing for that 10 jersey. They're going to fight it out. They're going to scrap it, and a lot of it's going to come down to how the team plays, and now Richie's going to get his chance.
2: He certainly is. Thank you so much. It's Jeff Wilson joining us from Palmerston North of all places. Good luck to your boys there in the basketball.
0: Thanks very much. Appreciate it. See you.
2: Jeff Wilson, and he's right there. It'll be really interesting who does get that 10 jersey come the World Cup, but there's still a lot of rugby to be played between then and now.
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4: Tane Taupiki or Chance Nuku-Klukstad, if for some reason they weren't picked in the Kiwi squad,
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9: Chevelle's running on. It's well written in front. Chevelle's going to get very close. Well written needs the post. Chevelle's running.
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playing with Mitt, and he goes, we get to the 15th hole, and he looks at me and he goes, this is like the only wedge shot I've hit all day. it's just, and I felt the same with the putter a couple of times. It's like, you know, he ended up hitting quite a lot of putts, and I almost didn't putt for like five holes. You know, especially with the gimme format, you don't have to hold the 3 footers or the 2.5 footers coming back.

0: than I played by myself all week. And, you know, I, look, I was really happy. I held a couple of important putts down the stretch there to sort of swing the match in our favour. So, yeah, look, it all worked. I can't work out why the Americans haven't figured it out. They obviously have struggled in that format in both Ryder Cups and President's Cups, but it is so different than normal. But, it, you know, it's kind of fun to be able to do it, and it's kind of fun to do it in a match play format when you stuff up a hole and you only lose a hole, because if you're doing it in stroke play and you can make a triple or worse, it's a little bit intimidating at times.
1: Oh, for sure. 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Thanks so much for taking our call, as you always do, buddy. We really appreciate your time and everything you're doing out there on course. So take it easy on yourself, enjoy some family time, and we'll catch up again soon, mate.
2: Cheers, Foxy.
0: Thanks, boys. Thanks for having me.
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4: The NRL Grand Final is set and history has already been made. 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Join us for all the action with live commentary thanks to SEN. The NRL Grand Final, the

0: Champions have risen, legacies made, and now the final battle begins in the 2026 NRL Telstra Premiership Grand Final, Sunday 9:30pm only on Sky. 17 teams became 8 finalists. Over 3 weeks they overcame adversity and underdog status until only 2 teams remain. The Newcastle Knights take on the Sydney Roosters in an unmissable showdown at a core stadium. Don't miss this. Action starts 9:30pm Sunday only on Sky. Worried about footy withdrawal? Rugby League World Cup starts Thursday, October 15 on Sky.
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0: watched the game. Anna and I were over. We watched the first game in Lataka of that passionate and free-flowing, intense physical footy. So they are, that's the footy pathway on Ireland. And also being really clear and in touch with the Fijian players that head to, schoolboys that head to New Zealand, Australia, on school scholarships, and staying very, very connected with them, checking out the Aussie club comps, the MPC. You know, we've got a lot, number of Fijians Drua players playing in the MPC, and that's great because they're getting and playing at a great level, good development, and experiencing different things to then bring back to Drua. But that on-island pathway is alive and well, and we need to make sure we are keeping both eyes on that all the time.
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11: Champions have risen, legacies made, and now the final battle begins in the 2026 NRL Telstra Premiership Grand Final, Sunday 9:30 p.m. only on Sky. 17 teams became 8 finalists. Over 3 weeks they overcame adversity and underdog status until only 2 teams remain. The Newcastle Knights take on the Sydney Roosters in an unmissable showdown at a core stadium. Don't miss this. 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Worried about footy withdrawal? Rugby League World Cup starts Thursday, October 15 on Sky.
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9: We woke up this morning, Chappie, to the sad news that Phil Gifford, also known as Loosehead Len, and a few other things, had passed away. A man who not only famous for creating the character of Loosehead Len, but writing columns for North and South, writing columns for the Herald, one of the great voices of rugby in New Zealand, and wrote plenty of biographies for athletes as well.
10: Yeah, and just a wonderful, and this is where the skill was for writing books or writing stories, telling stories. Phil was just a wonderful raconteur, and I was fortunate to work at the same company as him for a few years, and whether it was chatting with him in the office after an All Blacks game, or after he was very close with Dame Valerie Adams after Val had done something, or on air, just Phil had this wonderful ability of knowing how to speak to you so that you could feel like you were the sole guest at a dinner time talk. He could light up the room, but also make you feel like you were lighting up the room with how he was telling the story. And yeah, it was a real privilege to spend a small amount of time with Phil, because he had so much knowledge and so much passion, and delivered it all with that renowned and classical big grin.
9: Yeah.
10: And I think that's what made him such a a special human being.
9: Well, a man that spent a lot more time with him than either of us did is Wyn Grey, who, of course, storied journalist and

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5: Champions have risen, legacies made, and now the final battle begins in the 2026 NRL Telstra Premiership Grand Final, Sunday 9:30pm only on Sky. 17 teams became 8 finalists. Over 3 weeks they overcame adversity and underdog status until only 2 teams remained. The Newcastle Knights take on the Sydney Roosters in an unmissable showdown at a core stadium. Don't miss this. Action starts 9:30pm Sunday only on Sky. Worried about footy withdrawal? Rugby League World Cup starts Thursday, October 15 on Sky.
7: Alarm gone off? 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
10: You're on Sport Nation Mornings with Rick and Chappie, but both of us take a back seat to this man, absolute champion, former World Formula One champion, Damon Hill joins us. Good morning, Damon. Thanks for your time.
11: Thank you very much. Looking forward to coming to New Zealand. Just explaining to someone that recently I went there a long time ago with my son, probably about more than 10 years ago now. He did the Toyota series. So I've been up and down New Zealand to the racetracks anyway, but I haven't been back for a while.
12: Yeah, what is we love asking this question to non-Kiwis, Damon. What's your relationship to New Zealand? Because I believe your dad raced here, your son raced there. How do you view New Zealand?
11: Well, it's developed this kind of almost parallel universe connection to the sort of European motor racing scene, I think. And obviously famous Bruce McLaren and everything. But the Tasman series was the thing that they used to do. I don't know why they called it the Tasman series, because they used to mostly race in Australia and New Zealand, but it was called the Tasman series. And I know they went to Tasmania, but there you go. It was a getaway. It was 6 weeks holiday, as far as I can tell, for these racing drivers, because my poor mum was left looking after the kids and back in the day. And she had to phone up my dad on the other side of the world using very primitive telecommunications to try and see what to do about things. But they used to go down there and race in the off season. You know, it was all, and I think that really was a big thrill for people, the fans in New Zealand, because they just never will get a chance to come to Europe to see, or rarely get a chance to come and see these guys racing.
10: I was going to ask you actually about your racing career, because, you know, so many F1 drivers and champions have champion pedigree from karting, but your journey into motor racing was actually on two wheels, first of all, on bike racing.
11: Correct.
10: I was really interested to find out how you think that set you apart from other drivers when it came to the top end, in terms of how you saw corners, how you saw races, you know, developing on two wheels versus four.
11: Yeah, well, I'm not unique. I mean, of course, John Searle,

0: with rubbish equipment. And if you can, Fernando is showing what you can do with less than the best equipment. And that's the point, is as long as you can show that you've got something different, something special, then it doesn't matter what car you're driving. You could be driving the slowest car. Yeah.
1: There's some symmetry there then, isn't there, Damon, when you look at your career and potentially, never thought I'd say this, but where Liam Lawson is, we're comparing you to a New Zealand motorsport driver. If you were to give him some advice then, what would it be?
0: It's particular to Liam, and I don't really know Liam that well, so I'd have to say I need to know him a bit better. But I would just reiterate what I just said, which is do something special. Really, you know, let's say this could be your last season, how would you feel if you had a chance and you didn't show you the best of yourself? That's it. You know, it's that important. And then really, if you can approach every event as, forget about everyone else, forget about teammates, forget about what they say at Red Bull. So you've got your car, you've got your engineers, you've got your opportunity to do what you can. Just give it 100%. And what will be. If you're not, you know, if you're still, we know Chris Amon was famously one of the unluckiest drivers of all time. Should have become a world champion, so they say. But it can happen that you don't get lucky. That is also possible, unfortunately, with our sport. And it's difficult to accept. But, you know, maybe you might look at my career and go, blimey, you got lucky. Yeah, I did. You know, I did. I raced with Johnny Herbert and Martin Donnelly. It was anniversary of his accident, Donnelly's accident. I think it was yesterday. And, you know, I raced against those guys. They got unlucky. And, you know, I'm really respectful of that, you know, that you know, we live by the grace of whatever it is up there, you know, and things happen. But that is how it is.
1: You mentioned the show. You and Tom Clarkson are in town this weekend for it. That carefree, caution to the wind, no regrets approach to racing, do you take that to your live show as well?
0: No, I'm naturally cautious. You might have gathered by the long pause.
1: Reflective is a nicer way of putting it.
0: I'm not a Gunter Steiner. I can't do it. I think it would be completely. It wouldn't sit well with me. I think everyone knows me that I'm. You know, I like to be a little bit. You know, thoughtful about what I'm saying to make sure I don't regret it.
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7: Yeah! All right, well, regular listeners of the show will know that if there's one thing that I absolutely froth talking about, it's fast bowling. One man, though, who potentially, in fact, we'll let him have the claim. He likes talking about it even more. Shane Bond, how are you, mate?
8: Yeah, I'm good, buddy. How are you?
7: Mate, I'm great, thank you. We got you on to talk about fast bowling. Bit of fourth wall behind the curtain stuff, though. You're in Sydney. Your son just tunned up, mate.
8: Yeah, it's the annual St Andrews Sydney playing all the flash schools and things around here, mate. So he's a year third. He's getting a little bit bigger and stronger than other kids. And he's got the bats, better than his old.
7: Yeah, so the reason we got you on, mate, is chat about fast bowling. And as I say, you were super passionate about it. I was on a coaching course a few weeks ago that you were helping out on it, and I found it fascinating, mate, some of the areas that you addressed, and your love for it is clear. Another man who's really passionate about it is Lockie Ferguson. We had him on a couple of weeks ago. How much does, and we'll chat about your injury history shortly as well, but how much did your own journey come into this captivation with the craft?
8: Yeah, hugely, I think. I think that it always impacts, a couple of things impact you, especially when you want to go into a coaching career, is, you know, sort of what's happened in your career and how have the coaches sort of impacted you around it, and what have you learned? Where do you think the gaps are? What do you think can be done best? It sort of shapes your vision for the school. And then now, as of an 18-year-old, and having seen a number of his friends end up with stress of the back at a young age, it's been something that I've always been, as you said, passionate about looking after young as much as you possibly can, pointing them in the right direction. All the things that my parents didn't know too much about cricket. So as a coach and obviously as a cricketer, my son's had to bear the brunt of, you know, get in the gym, get strong, get do this, do that. And, you know, he's listened, and it's been interesting hearing, trying to navigate that space, but I'm trying to help other parents, you know, with either injuries or trying to keep their own kids on the park.
7: Unfortunately, mate, you obviously had a long list of injuries in your career. How tough of a task would it be if I was to ask you to name them all or to list them?
8: Yeah, probably not. I think I had six stress fractures of the back, sort of runner's knee. It's interesting. I didn't really have any ankle issues. There's no shoulder bone. You know, it's one of those ones when you look back over the course of your career, you go, well, how did I avoid a broken finger? 30 years of cricket. But you know, I suppose I was just one of those players who had a natural ability to bowl fast. I didn't have a great training ethic when I was younger. Had probably a slightly dodgy action, and it ended up with injuries. And I think, you know, even now when you look at a range of athletes, whether it be kids or guys like Lockie or guys I've worked with, some players are just more predisposed to injuries. And you're never going to stop it, but what you're trying to do as a coach with, you know, data and GPS and loading and all that sort of stuff is try to work out what that breaking point is and try to keep them on the field as long as you can at the same time as getting them to perform as well as they can.
7: On that then, what would you have liked to have had in place when you were playing that, or you think maybe still should be being brought in, that would have made a difference to your career?

0: 900 overs of training and playing and a lot of both, I assume.
1: In schoolboy cricket, though, you want to give an opportunity for 25 overs a week, I think, but that's an intensity. It maybe worked out to around 50 overs of full intensity overs. So I look back at the old scorebook that I have, I was bowling 20 overs, but now that the load is sheared around a little bit more, they bowl spin bowlers more. Still over 20 overs, I think it's a pretty good amount of overs, especially when full on it's only 15. So, I mean, ultimately we get it all recorded, so if something happened, you could, you know, change it. But because he's had a season where he's gone, it gives a little bit of a template to keep going for the next season. So just record what they're doing, get the kids to record what they're doing. Obviously, Lockie's got his app, Yorker.com, I think it is, or Yorker.co, that you can go on and do it, because it's never easy to get kids to write down stuff, but if it's on an app, it's easy. So it's something that you can sort of look back on it. So, yeah, that's what we've done.
0: Just lastly, mate, before I let you go, if I was to give you a magic wand or one of the genie's three wishes, ideal world, what would bowler education and bowler management look like?
1: Oh, really clear. Well, we're trying to do the education piece, aren't we? I think that's just a simple understanding. And I always try to use the analogy of either if you were starting off as someone who's a little bit like me as a couch potato and you wanted to get in the gym or go running, you just wouldn't go into the gym and just lift as hard as you could, as heavy as you could. You would go big reps and low weight. And it's almost like if you're the same thing, if you were just deciding to run, you might just go for a walk and then you go to a jog and then after a while you go to a run. And it might take a few weeks to build up to that. And it's the same sort of philosophy with bowling. It's just take your time, ease into it, build up. And the longer you can take that build up, the safer it is. And you're on top of that, mate, is just with all kids is just try to get them to do some strength and conditioning, strengthen up, especially the bottom half. You know, all the kids I know here, you know, they love the beach muscles, love the chest, but it's the bum, hammies and calves that make a big difference. And if the earlier they start to strengthen those, whether it be body weight stuff and then learning the right technique to add some weight to it, that can make a massive difference.
0: Exactly. Hey, mate, as always, I absolutely love chatting fast bowling with you. Thanks for nerding out with me. We'll chat soon.
1: No worries, mate. Cheers, Alex.
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9: Welcome to In Plenty of Times to talk to the boss of Tiakea, Sir David Ellis. Good idea, David.
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9: Are you on the radio with us for the first time as Sir David? Sir David.
11: Yes, probably I am, Michael.
9: Well, that's the last time I'm ever going to call you Sir David in your entire life.
12: You can get up off your knee now, mate.
9: Tell me, what was it like? Talk to us about yesterday. So your investiture was in Auckland. I know some people have theirs in Wellington. So I think you're allowed to take five or six family members with you. Tell us what the experience was like from when you started putting the collar and tie on in the morning to when they... I don't know this, but I presume they tap you on either shoulder.
11: It's the most humbling experience that you could ever have in your life. I got up yesterday morning and had to be at Chapman's house at 9:15. I was allowed to take five people. I had the choice of going to Wellington. But when I got my last Queen's Honour, I went to Wellington. So this time I thought I'd go to Government House in Auckland. And it was really a very humbling experience, and one that there's so many people involved in that have helped me over the years.
9: David,
11: so many people that have...
9: Just what do they actually do? So I presume you're sitting in a room and then they call you forward. And obviously we've all seen movies where they get the sword and tap you on either shoulder and say, "Arise, Sir David." But is that actually anything what it's like in reality?
11: It is for a knighthood. You stand up and somebody reads out what the knighthood's for. And then the Governor-General asks you to come forward and you have to kneel down, and then she officially knights you, I guess you'd call it, and then you have a chat to her for about 2 minutes, and then you go back to the table.
9: Once the ceremony is over and you'd be there with your wife, Lady Karen, and some of your family, what happened next? What was the emotion like once that moment had happened and then you were able to share it with the people?
11: Well, we left the Government House at 11:30 and went to a nice restaurant with 14 friends for lunch. Okay. And we had a big celebration it was a super afternoon and one that I was just so proud of, because there's a lot of people that it's in my name, but it's really for a lot of other people too, like

0: 2019 against the Raiders.
1: I had Buzz too.
0: All right, bonus question, Mitch. Who won the Clive Churchill that day?
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4: 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The Newcastle Knights take on the Sydney Roosters in an unmissable showdown at a core stadium. Don't miss this. 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

0: Millsy, hello to you.
1: Hello to you as well, little master. A bit slow there on my button. But the Braves are up. I can't concentrate this afternoon, actually, because the Braves are up 5-1 over the Phillies in their decider in the National League. And I turn to my right, and the Browns are up about 21-10 against the Steelers. I miss Big Ben. Big Ben was the man when he was steering the ship for the Steelers back in the day. But it's okay. And my mate Lashes.

0: and like who's not connected to the province, not connected to the people that are already in these jobs, and be like, well, who's performing and who's not, shape up or shape out almost. Because there's absolutely no way a city of 1.5 million people, a proud province like Auckland, everyone says when Auckland rugby's strong, when Blues rugby's strong, New Zealand rugby's going great, should be 8 wins from 38 games.
1: Yep. No, I can't argue with that.
2: Yep. If you're in Auckland and you're wondering what's going on, you've got some thoughts, fire them through 8833, or even if you're outside and you want to stick the boot in.
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4: 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The NRL Grand Final, the Knights against the Roosters. 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

0: mean by that is I just want Bodie to get out and have some fun and do what he does. So that's a bit of a focus, and I know Bodie well, and he's a champion, as you guys know, and when he's got a smile on his face, really clear and how he wants to play and can sort of back his instinct, that's where I want Bodie to be, and who knows what can happen. People have given him a bit of stick along the way, but mate, he's in a mindset now where he's gonna come back to the Blues when he does, and he'll help to run our game, but mate, I just want him to have fun and back himself.
1: Yeah. Alfie, what's it like being an Aucklander?
0: Yes, cool, mate. I'm straight into it. I've actually been really pleasantly. I heard how hard the traffic was and all those sorts of things, but mate, it's gold. I 5 minutes to work and I've got my coffee spot down the road where I walk down to, and possibly a little local where I can have one beer once a month, and I'm happy as Larry.
2: Golden. Well, hopefully there's a few more beers for you along the way celebrating some good footy. Mate, we very much appreciate you chatting to us again. Best of luck with it going forward. Good man.
0: Great. Thanks, team.
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5: 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The Newcastle Knights take on the Sydney Roosters in an unmissable showdown at a core stadium. Don't miss this. 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
9: The NRL Grand Final is set and history has already been made. The Newcastle Knights produced a stunning win over the Penrith Panthers last weekend to book their place in the decider, where they'll face the Sydney Roosters. 7 months of rugby league and it all comes down to this. 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The NRL Grand Final, the Knights against the Roosters. 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

0: Kia ora and welcome to the Bike Club podcast for another week. Myself, Stephen Foot, my sparring partner, as always, Brad Lewis. Brad, how are you?
1: Stephen, I'm good, mate. How are you?
0: Very well. Plenty to talk about as per this week. And haven't we just had the most delectable little piece of news, well, nugget of news drop on our doorstep this morning with the announcement of the UFC Doha card, so we can have a quick little look at that, of course, including our own Navajo Sterling and Mr. Dan Hooker. We'll also take a look back at the weekend's action with the UFC Fight Night.

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back with the Fight Club podcast. Myself, Stephen Foot, Mr. Brad Lewis across the room from me. We should also probably mention Brad Sydney, USC, back down under in February.

0: couple other things I want to point out. I thought that, so Luis Hernandez for me. And I also thought the Brady Heisland Rena Nakamura fight was really, really fun with a cool finish. And also the fight between the two guys that I can't speak of had an interesting, I can't pronounce their names, had a really interesting finish with the illegal knee. Was it illegal or was it not illegal?
1: Yes. Agree with both those, Brad. And I'll also a little shout out for Montel Jackson.
0: Yes.
1: Montel Jackson.
0: Sounds like a pop star.
1: You think, what you're going to say, it's NFL, because of Montel Jordan. This is how we do it.
0: Or an NFL wide receiver.
1: He needs to enter to This Is How We Do It, Montel Jordan.
0: Yeah. Ricky Simon, yeah. Starched him.
1: No nonsense. 1-2 down the money. Yeah. Ricky Simon, he's not an easy out at all.
0: Good win for Alvis Brenner, too. It was a good card. I really enjoyed
1: Jackson
0: it.
1: Jackson coming out on the back of a back-to-back split decision, contentious split decision losses, actually, against Helny Barcelos and Figueiredo.
0: Yeah.
1: So I still think that guy has
0: Jackson versus Rosas Jr. next.
1: Oh, don't hate that, Brad. Mm. Don't hate that. All right, let's take a quick break again on the Fight Club podcast. When we come back, we'll have a look to Salt Lake City this weekend and UFC 332.
2: From opening weekend optimism to mid-season meltdowns, the Premier League always delivers. World-class goals, VAR nonsense, last-minute winners, and enough drama to keep the group chat firing all week. 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
4: The NRL Grand Final is set and history has already been made. 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

0: Good money.
1: Massive outsider there for Figgy, $5.60. And King Green at $2.95. I don't hate that number either.
0: Yeah, that's kind of delicious, actually.
1: I do not hate that number either.
0: That's quite a juicy payout for the three dogs.
1: Yeah, not at all. Not at all. So USC 332, I mean, we're going to be watching, aren't we, Brad? No doubt about it. But, yeah, as we said before.
0: And I'm on leave next week, so I can sit down on Sunday. I can watch the UFC. I can into the NRL grand final. Who are you backing, by the
1: way?
0: For the grand final?
1: I mean, I want the Knights to win.
0: So do I. Yeah. It's the Kalen Ponga thing, right? I mean,
1: and who doesn't want the Knights to win?
0: How gutting was it? I don't know if you've seen the footage from Phoenix Crossland at the judiciary last night.
1: I feel so bad for him.
0: He was absolutely he was bawling his eyes out, knowing that he's missing out on this and a Kiwis World Cup game.
1: I feel so bad. Should he have been sent off, Brett?
0: No, he was sent off because it was Nathan Cleary
1: and it was the injury.
0: I don't
1: get that at all.
0: Yeah. I know we're digressing, but the run of the Knights is like, for you fight fans, it's like a guy.
1: It was a hip drop takedown, bro.
0: But the Knights coming into the grand final is like a guy who was 10-6.
1: But there must be a strong crossover audience.
0: Who's 10-6 in his MMA career, right? And then fights three world champs in a row and beats them to fight for a world title. That is what, and he's 13-6 going into this world title fight. So he's a guy that comes out of nowhere to challenge for a world title, and that's what the Knights are. And I think if the Knights win footy, it will be arguably the best NRL premiership victory in history.
1: It's making me feel better about the Wild's loss, and I didn't actually think I'd be able to back the Knights after
0: that. It makes me feel worse about the Wild's loss because... I mean, Nathan Cleary doesn't get injured probably if we play Newcastle, but the way Penrith play, I thought we could have beat them, so it makes me feel worse about that loss. Anyway, I digress.
1: We digress. Right, we'll go have one more break here on the Fight Club podcast. When we come back, a little bit of boxing chat.
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6: 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The Newcastle Knights take on the Sydney Roosters in an unmissable showdown at a core stadium. 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
8: I'm good. I'm very happy down here in my new Plymouth and just getting through another day in paradise. It's all good.
5: Yeah, very good. Obviously, we'll get right into your career and what you're doing post-rugby. I do actually just want to start there briefly. Are you still running around with the whistle at all these days?
8: Part-time, yes. Not a, I've been doing it once, a couple of years, and I literally started filling in at a game. I think my nephew was playing. They didn't have a referee, and it sort of carried on that sort of basis. I fill in games. I'm keen to follow my own kids play sport, a boy and a girl, and they're into everything. So I don't sort of want to miss that. But I then have the odd afternoon, and midweeks actually work well. I work sort of European hours now, so I can jump in and see a lot of cool games needing a referee, and it's actually good for the work I do. Still involves with, you know, the laws of the game, things like that. So yeah, it's a hobby more than anything. It's probably a strange hobby to some people, but I've really enjoyed it. And I do say 10 games a year. Mostly it's sort of at under 15 up to first 15 level. Nothing too serious.
5: Has it given you a new lease on life either to what referees had to deal with in international rugby, or has it stopped and made you think how you were to referees when you were playing the game?
8: Yeah, both of those. Absolutely. I think you play enough, you realise how difficult a role it is for the referees, but then doing it, just seeing how difficult. I think the one thing that still strikes me is how as a single set of eyes to try and catch everything as attentive as you are, and as you're up, even if you're up to speed with the play, it is really tough, and you miss things, and three, four times a game, I'll just be hands in the air saying, "Sorry, guys, I don't know what exactly happened there, but this is the way I saw it, and that's the call." And obviously, you see the value of when you've got your ARs,

0: Saturday night post game without question. But it's all good fun. But when you started into the NPC, like everyone always talks about, whether it's cricket or league or rugby, the jump up from club to NPC and then up to the Super and then into the obviously the All Blacks. Did you notice that big jump from club footy into NPC?
1: Yeah, I did, but I loved it. I think, and I've talked about this in the past. Like I think it was the way that I played. It made that adjustment easier because the players I played with were better, and because I relied on that, and I sort of saw that as my strength. That it gave me real confidence. So I was never, because obviously your opposition's better, but I was never looking at it that way. I was just thinking, man, now I'm playing outside Will Steinmetz, playing outside Jason Fife, and then, you know, I went to Super Rugby and the All Blacks, and suddenly it's Tana and Dan Carter, and, you know, so I'd always look at it that way, and as daunting as those elevations or those teams were, it was also, you know, a source of real motivation and inspiration to me, and that's, honestly, I think that's why it was 12 months, and I went from that club rugby player to an All Black, and sort of just enjoyed it. And, you know, there was no way that I ever felt it was easy or anything like that, but it was just something I really enjoyed and thrived on. So it was a very fast elevation. And even thinking back to it, it was madness, really. But it was something I just managed to, you know, keep myself pretty balanced about, and then I just didn't get it too overawed, thankfully.
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8: 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The Newcastle Knights take on the Sydney Roosters in an unmissable showdown at a core stadium. 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
3: 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One bloke took 240 ODI wickets. The other played around at Augusta. It's Millsy and Guy on Sport Nation.

the attention that he brought from defences. I was the guy that could, you know, pick the running line and sort of penetrate, particularly from our, you know, launch play. So I think that in itself, like, you realise we were both always looking to improve, like, and like the kicking game for both of us wasn't something we either did a lot of, or and the, that's

0: adapt and keep finding ways, growing your game, and we watch each other that way. Like, we would challenge each other. We knew each other really well. I knew what he would do under pressure during a game. If he started to get too aggressive and pushing guys, and, you know, I'd be able to tell him, you know, come on, mate, we need you, and he'd settle back down. And likewise for me, like, when I was under pressure or I'd made a mistake, I'd run around like a headless chook and not do anything. And he'd see that, and then, you know, just a couple of words, mate, calm down, we're all good. And, you know, that's what you need. That's what good players do well. You're always going to make mistakes, but it's how you respond, and you limit that to one mistake or half. You know, that's what you want to see with your leaders and your great players.
1: 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The NRL Grand Final, the Knights against the Roosters. 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
6: Awesome, thank you. 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
7: Yeah, sure.
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2: 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Don't miss this. 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
6: Night and Day has done the maths, and they've worked out there are over 60 ways Kiwis enjoy a pie, like the smoko pie, the late night pie, the car pie, that one's good, and of course the second breakfast pie. 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

0: and want to do horse riding with a difference and want that real immersion in Mongolian culture. You know, don't want a tour bus experience staying at tour camps, but really want to stay and ride with the Mongols.
1: Yeah, and I mean, you were inspired 12 years ago to start leading these expeditions when you completed the Mongolian Derby.
0: yeah.
1: And that's just finished up recently.

0: Excited to be back in New Zealand and straight into it.
1: So tell us about what you're doing at Equifest, what you're presenting, the clinics that you're teaching as well.
0: Yeah, so I am really passionate about horse riding and horses, obviously. And before I was an expedition rider, you know, I was a full-time eventing rider and coach, and I still do a lot of coaching. So at Equifest, I'll be presenting on cross-country skills for the everyday rider and what you can do at home to kind of become a confident, fearless cross-country rider and develop your horse. And I always want people to feel like going up the levels is really achievable. And I think when I was a young rider coming through, it just seemed that it was possible. Like if I train my horse and keep working, I could get up the levels. And that is definitely what proved true to me. And I want to really encourage the next generation of riders to come through and become great horse men and women and learn those skills and have something that they can work on at home, even if they don't have access to the most incredible equestrian facilities, that there's still so much you can do at home with simple jumping exercises to become a really confident rider.
1: Yeah, I mean, confidence has to be built, right? It's not something that, well, actually it can come to you naturally, but it has to be built as well. It goes hand in hand.
0: I absolutely believe that. And I think there's sometimes a stereotype that you're either brave or you're not, but I think like courage and fearlessness and confidence is just like building any other muscle, you know, the right exercise and practice, and you get better and better at it.
1: Tell us about the Wild Horse Project as well. What's been happening up in Northland with the wild horses, and what updates do you have for us since we spoke last time?
0: Oh my gosh, we always seem to be busy up in Northland. At the moment, we're taming the last of the kind of stallions that we've mustered this year. A lot have gone off to their new homes. The day before I left, I actually dropped two of our horses that we mustered this year off to the most lovely home in Whangarei, and they were two of these lovely, happy, young wild horses, and they went to a family with a pony mad girl, and so I think those two will be having a great time. And I just love seeing that change, eh? Like I see them when they come in and they're wild and woolly and, you know, everything you expect a wild horse to be, but underneath it all, most of them are big softies, and to see them go off to the next generation of pony club kids as these like happy cuddly ponies is always quite a thrill. But when I'm back, we'll probably be mustering again and starting the new batch.
1: Well, we can't wait to hear more about that and see you at Equifest and catch up with you again. All the best for your last expedition over in Mongolia, and we can't wait to see those photos.
0: Oh, thanks, Erin. Looking forward to being back in New Zealand and at Equifest very soon and sending you some photos.
1: And Equifest is on from the 16th to the 18th of October at the Claudelands Events Centre in Hamilton. It's 3 days of world-class educators, competitions, entertainment and shopping. My favourite.
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10: You're listening to the best of the Rural Roundup on Sport Nation. The Rural News, brought to you by Massey Ferguson. Don't stop, keep moving. Put a new Massey Ferguson to work now with no repayments until April 2027.
11: Agriculture Minister Todd McLean and Rural Communities Minister Mark Patterson yesterday classified the extreme wet and cold conditions across Southland and the Clutha District as a medium-scale adverse event. Mr. McLean said up to $50,000 will go to the Southland and Otago Rural Support Trusts to provide more help on the ground, including recovery and well-being events. It will also unlock tax relief. The classification covers the whole Southland region and the Clutha District in Otago. Rural Communities Minister Mark Patterson says, for regions like Southland, El Nino can mean more rain and cold temperatures, and we are now seeing the effects of that. This is the third spring in a row that Southland and Clutha farmers have faced tough weather. That takes a toll. I encourage people to check in with their family, neighbours and staff and to ask for help if you or someone you know needs it. New health and safety guidance will give farmers greater certainty about what is expected of them when managing risks on farm, Federated Farmers says. Workplace Relations and Safety Minister Brooke Van Velden yesterday launched two new Approved Codes of Practice, or ACOPs, covering roles and responsibilities in agriculture and safe farm vehicle operation. Federated Farmers Health and Safety spokesperson Greg Anderson says the finished ACOPs provide much-needed clarity around how health and safety responsibilities work in the fast-changing environment of a farm. The ACOPs will come into effect on the 1st of April 2027, alongside amendments to the Health and Safety at Work Act 2015. And that is your All Roundup news for today.
10: Make no repayments until April 2027 with Massey Ferguson. Massey Ferguson, born to farm.
12: The new freshwater fishing season is underway across the country, kicking off yesterday. Our Fish and Game Chief Operating Officer Richie Cosgrove joins us now to discuss, and actually joining us from the Lewis Pass. Richie, welcome into the show.
13: Oh, thanks for the opportunity, Erin. It's really good to be able to talk to you.
12: Now, tell us about the new season underway. What are you seeing out there?
13: Oh, today I've been out with one of our teams in the Lewis Pass Designated Waters Fishery, so that's one of our best fisheries in the country. And

0: What I'm seeing is families, actually. We're seeing family groups of ages going out, all ages going out together. And this is not a sort of benign environment. We're up in the mountains and that, the water's cold, but the families are all out there enjoying themselves. So it's really good to be able to see that. I mean, it's good timing that it's the first, well, the week of the school holidays and that first week of the school holidays. But yeah, it's good to see people actually out there in the elements and in getting the benefits of being in the outdoors.
1: That's all we can hope for was in school holidays is to actually get the kids outside, because that seems to be
0: Oh, totally.
1: Where they're the most regulated. Tell us, I mean, you

0: Probably the most important one, because that tells you where the fish are going to be hiding, and that is a good starting point. Yeah.
1: Wonderful. And I mean, it's white baiting season as well. How's that been going across the country, Richie?
0: Oh, we don't look after whitebait, but I do have varying reports. I was talking to one of our regional managers yesterday. He was having a day off, and he'd got 4 pound in half an hour. So he was quite happy where he was. I won't say which part of the country he was in. We did have another colleague who got one whitebait after a whole day. So they gave that one back to the river. So yeah, varied is how I'd say that. But that's all second-hand knowledge and anecdotes.
1: Yeah, well, one whitebait isn't quite enough for a
0: No.
1: fritter, is it? But I'll get those coordinates from you after this. Richie, thank you
0: Most certainly.
1: so much for your time. That is Richie
0: Anytime. Pleasure.
1: Cosgrove from Fish and Game.
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6: 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The Newcastle Knights take on the Sydney Roosters in an unmissable showdown at a core stadium. 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
3: 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Don't miss this. 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
5: Good morning and welcome to this week's edition of the local game, taking you closer to what's happening in grassroots sport all around the country. Stephen McIver with producer Henry in the seat early. 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Hey, Henry, how are you, mate?
6: 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How are you going?
5: 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Heartland Rugby, we love our Heartland Rugby, and we talked to the Hotafinawa coach in North

0: Newcastle Knights produced a stunning win over the Penrith Panthers last weekend to book their place in the decider, where they'll face the Sydney Roosters. 7 months of rugby league, and it all comes down to this. 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
12: Well, team, we're getting down to the business end of the Heartland Championship with just one round of the regular season remaining before we head into the Meads and Lahore Cup playoffs. And who else? 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
3: Champions have risen, legacies made, and now the final battle begins in the 2026 NRL Telstra Premiership Grand Final, Sunday 9:30pm only on Sky. 17 teams became 8 finalists. Over 3 weeks they overcame adversity and underdog status until only 2 teams remain. The Newcastle Knights take on the Sydney Roosters in an unmissable showdown at a core stadium. Don't miss this! 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Worried about footy withdrawal? Rugby League World Cup starts Thursday October 15 on Sky.
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0: and sort of tick off that maiden win. I think she's quite talented, and I think Typhoon Lucy can sort of hopefully go back to back. She seems to be going well, and we've only actually got the one in left in at Hara, which is Kwali. We scratched the other two. We're just with the rain, and obviously it's a big trip, and Hara may miss it or may not, but just thought it was a big risk. But Kwali's heading down there on the float, and she's well and nice and forward for a fresh up effort, just hoping they don't get too much rain.
1: All right, mate. 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
0: Fingers crossed. 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Thank you.
1: 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We will take a quick break here on the Mail Run, come back, chat to Briar Weatherly, and coming up as well, Zach Lloyd, who will ride well-written in the Epsom Handicap.
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0: I'll second up. So in saying that, though, they're probably not going to go quick with a small field. So probably most likely won't be a testing mile. And she's got a good turn of foot. I think she's won over 1,000 metres. So they do go steady. She's obviously got a sharp enough turn of foot that can compete with them. So, yeah, she's an interesting runner for sure.
1: Race number 7's the time-honoured Metropolitan. Geez, I tell you what, Zach, the Wolf. Everyone loves the Wolf.

0: the Glamour Girl, well written. And it was just interesting, just before we wrap, Guy, Tim Ryan, the head bookmaker there at the Australian TAB, said on Formline on Thursday that they held three times the amount of bets on Well Written compared to Autumn Boy. Mm. So plenty of Aussie judges out there think she's a red-hot chance as well, just fingers crossed for that rain.
1: Let's hope those judges are right. Good to see you, mate. Thank you, everyone, for tuning in. Have a great day punting and enjoy your racing watching. We'll see you on Big Saturday and here same time next week. Go well.
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3: 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Over 3 weeks they overcame adversity and underdog status until only 2 teams remain. The Newcastle Knights take on the Sydney Roosters in an unmissable showdown at a core stadium. Don't miss this. 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Worried about footy withdrawal? 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
1: 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Over 3 weeks they overcame adversity and underdog status, until only 2 teams remained. The Newcastle Knights take on the Sydney Roosters in an unmissable showdown at a core stadium. Don't miss this! 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Worried about footy withdrawal? 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
6: Welcome back to Sport Nation. It is 19 to 11 on your Saturday morning. The Saturday Sesh with Mitch James, Maya Wilson and producer Maddie. And that music can only mean one thing. It's time to bring in our great friend Thaddeus Taylor from the TAB. I'm loving how much we're getting to chat. Thad, this is awesome.
7: Yeah, exactly. Making it regular, aren't we? I know Maya loves that play on song, doesn't she? A little bit of a Johnny Farnham to kickstart your Saturday morning. Good morning, team.
8: Good morning, Thaddeus. You've been like the hardest working man in the TAB. I saw you on earlier this morning. You've been on the odd squad. You've been chatting with us on the afternoons, and now you're gracing us with your presence on the Saturday sesh, aren't you?
7: Yeah, I am. I think there'll be people out there getting a bit of sad fatigue, so I'm going to might put myself away for a couple of weeks, just so someone might miss me at some point.
6: I don't think there is such a thing as sad fatigue, because if anyone would be experiencing it, it'd be us, and I'm certainly not sick of you yet, my friend. Hey, Thad, obviously the big one is in Sydney tomorrow, but I wanted to ask you before we get into that one about the curtain raiser, the women's game. The Sydney Roosters are playing the Brisbane Broncos in a repeat of last year, and I'm actually all over this game. I wanted to ask you your thoughts on my little multi I've got here. Taryn Aiken to win the Karen Murphy medal. I reckon she's the best seven in the women's game. Jamie Fressard, anytime try scorer, is $2 by itself. And then the Roosters 13+, that'll get you almost $16. Oh, yeah.

0: versus Canterbury and Waikato and Tasman. Actually, let's just chuck Bay of Plenty and North Harbour in there while we're at it. Where do you see those three games shifting?
1: Yeah, well, they're moving towards Canterbury against Manawatu. And, gee, Manawatu have done nothing wrong. They're at home, but they're out to $3.60. Canterbury were $1.35. They're into $1.27. So certainly the money is heading towards the black and red there of Canterbury. Waikato are a big price against Tasman. I know they've been a little bit underwhelming, Waikato, this season. Tasman, very good last time against the Bop, but $1.25 for Tasman, $3.80 for Waikato. There are certainly people thinking Waikato at home at $3.80 is interesting. And look, the betting match of the round is Bay of Plenty v North Harbour. And again, somehow, poor old top of the table North Harbour, $2.05 outsiders against Bay of Plenty back to their home ground. They just don't respect them at all. It's North Harbour and Manawatu that have been copping the raw end of the stick, but everyone that's been backing them has been absolutely loving it. So that is interesting. That's money is going on North Harbour there at $2.05. If we just nip to the outright, Canterbury are now favourites to win it ahead of Hawke's Bay. They're $3.75, Canterbury, Hawke's Bay $4.50. Then it's Otago, Taranaki, Northland still there, $7. They're right in the hunt. And North Harbour is $7. So still wide open at this stage. It's anyone's game as we head into that last round.
2: Thaddeus, before we let you go, we've got about 30 seconds. Well ridden. Has gone out a little bit given the weather over in Randwick.
1: Yeah, don't panic. As long as there's not too much rain. I see just trim back up to 452. As long as there's not too much rain, she'll operate on a soft. We just don't want to get into that heavy mark, but I wouldn't be concerned about the drift. Just a little bit of movement in behind her. Attica is one that has been shorting the 8 in the book, but she'll run a heck of a race, I've got no doubt, as long as that track stays in that soft range at worst.
2: You're a top man, Thad Taylor. Thank you very much.
0: Thank you, Thaddeus.
1: Lovely team. See you, Maya. See you, Mitch. Have a good day, guys.
2: You too, mate. Watch and bet live on your favourite sports and racing at tab.co.nz. Please bet responsibly. R18. Quick break here on Sport Nation. We'll wrap the hour soon.
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4: Awesome, thank you. Hey, Ricardo, I'm just wondering there, mate. 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
2: Yes, indeed you are. It is coming up 5 to 11 on the Saturday Session with Maya Wilson, Mitch James and producer Maddie. Just had a bit of a ramble the last 55 minutes, haven't we, Maya? We've touched on the Dally M Awards. We've touched on the absolute shambles that is England cricket, a little bit of New Zealand cricket dramas as well with Sir Richard Hadlee.
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2: We haven't touched on producer Maddie's one big thing. Had a little chat to Thad Taylor about the odds for this weekend and for you racing viewers out there. Autumn Boy is the favourite in the Epsom at Randwick. Well ridden, our undefeated beauty is $4.50. Don't mind a quinella for that one as well. We'll chat that and much more coming up here on the Saturday Session. Mitch James, Maya Wilson, producer Maddie in. We love it, and we will catch you soon.
24: 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The NRL Grand Final, the Knights against the Roosters. 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
1: Champions have risen, legacies made, and now the final battle begins in the 2026 NRL Telstra Premiership Grand Final, Sunday 9:30pm only on Sky. 17 teams became 8 finalists. Over 3 weeks, they overcame adversity and underdog status until only 2 teams remain. The Newcastle Knights take on the Sydney Roosters in an unmissable showdown at a core stadium. Don't miss this. 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Worried about footy withdrawal? Rugby League World Cup starts Thursday, October 15 on Sky.
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0: to that through, not just here in Auckland, but across all of our big, I want to say top four, top 10 schools across the country, the more we can try and keep our boys here. But team, on the other side of this break, we will be chatting to a man who has touched NRL apprenticeship. Not once, not twice. Actually, no, it was 97 and 2001.
1: Yeah, just twice. Yeah,
0: Billy Peden on the other side of the break.
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5: Champions have risen, legacies made, and now the final battle begins in the 2026 NRL Telstra Premiership Grand Final, Sunday 9:30pm only on Sky. 17 teams became 8 finalists. Over 3 weeks they overcame adversity and underdog status until only 2 teams remain. The Newcastle Knights take on the Sydney Roosters in an unmissable showdown at a core stadium. Don't miss this. Action starts 9:30pm Sunday only on Sky. Worried about footy withdrawal? Rugby League World Cup starts Thursday, October 15 on Sky.
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10: Tane Taupiki or Chance Nuku-Klukstad, if for some reason they weren't picked in the Kiwi squad,
11: they could declare themselves
10: for the Cook Islands. Yeah. I will say, we're coming into the Rugby League World Cup where there is a genuine, genuine possibility that Tonga or Samoa could be the world champions in the sport.
11: How good would that
10: That's
11: be?
10: That's never going to be a sentence you utter in rugby union.
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12: 19 to 12 here on Sport Nation, the Saturday Session. Mitch James, Maya Wilson, and producer Big Dog Woof Woof. Maddie in the producer booth just finished such a great interview with former Newcastle Knight Premiership winner Billy Peden. And who else has jumped on the phone lines but the one and the only, the Warrior Holic Zane?
13: Good friend Zane. How are you, brother?
14: Morning, Fano. Hey, interesting yarn there on the Knights, but I'll keen to touch on that in a sec. But just that the next NRL team, you had a bit of a yarn with a couple of people earlier about the possibility for Christchurch.
13: Mm.
14: And I just wanted to share a couple of thoughts on that. Like, I really like the idea, right? Because I do feel like league's growing in New Zealand. It's building momentum. Mitch mentioned about the schools that are starting to get those first 13s as a way to keep the top rugby talent. But my concern is, like, if you look at all of the bids in Christchurch, they're kind of consortiums, a bunch of people putting money in.
12: Yeah.
14: And generally, they're people who are investors, they're in business, and they'd expect some kind of return. And I think one of the reasons the Warriors have been really successful over the past, you know, few years, and particularly through the COVID, like, is what Robbo did. We've got 350 players in our academies and in our junior sides. And I think for a long time, he funded a heck of a lot of that until we started making this kind of money out of jerseys and merch and that. Will a consortium be prepared to invest that kind of money, have Harold Matz, have SG Ball, have Jersey Flag? You've got 40 players per squad traveling to Australia every second week. That's what's going to make the team successful.

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11: Just ticking in a 9-2-12 here on Sport Nation, the Saturday Session. Mitch James, Maya Wilson, and producer Big Dog, Woof Woof, Maddie in the prod booth. We haven't even got to your one big thing. What's your one big thing for the week?
12: It's only been like 90 minutes since the segment.
11: Yeah, just casually.
12: My one big thing has been the All Whites and their success recently, because I'm kind of shocked. Because...
11: And you're a football fan.
12: Yeah. Like, because I was thinking of how they did in the World Cup, where it was like, great performances, horrible results.
13: Mm.
12: And now it's, like, we're getting results as well. Like, we had the first draw with Palestine, 2-2, which isn't bad. And then we had
13: They're a sneaky side, Palestine.
12: They're a good team.
13: Yeah, yeah.
12: And then the 3-0 win over China, which was the first clean sheet All Whites have had in 15 months.
13: Yeah. Wow. Which 15 months.
12: Yeah, it was last June against the Ivory Coast, I believe, yeah.
13: Interestingly enough, we're actually rated above China in the world rankings as well, so it's not a huge win, but I mean, in terms of like beating a nation with a billion people, come on.
11: Make it make sense.
12: It's got repertoire to it. And then finally, the penalties win on Thursday over Panama. Like, that's big as well.
11: Producer Bradoff said that we actually should have won that game within the 90 minutes, though. So the fact that it came down to penalty was like...
13: Panama are a bloody good side.

0: They are good, but he was talking about their goal just before halftime of that game, and he was like, the All Whites were in control defensively. It should never have happened.
1: So, Matty, we're up against Japan now in the Karen Cup final, aren't we?
2: Yeah, that's our next game, and that's at 11:30 on Monday, I believe, at night.
1: Yeah, so we had a text in from Scotty saying, hey, Mitch and Maya, New Zealand versus Japan, Karen Cup final Monday. Is it live on radio or TV? Do you know, Maya? I believe you have the answer
0: for
1: that.
0: Yeah, I do have the answer. We don't have it here on Sport Nation, sorry, team, but TVNZ do have live coverage on the TVNZ Plus app. That coverage will be from 20 past 11 Monday night till 2 a.m. in the morning. So there you go, Scotty. If you want to know where to watch it, where to listen, that's where you can go. Let's get into some more texts on 8833. First off, hi guys, what's your thought on the team names for the Women's Basketball League, the Tauihi? I get what they are trying to do, but I find it very confusing as to where the teams come from. If the media use the regional name, e.g. Mainland, it's not that bad, but if they just use the Māori name, I get confused as to where to come from. Okay, Brendan, I understand that it can be very, very confusing sometimes if you don't have English names, but I guess it's just paying a bit of respect and a bit of tribute to the originality of the region, of the area. But you're talking about the whai from Tauranga, the tokomanoa from Wellington.
1: I can see both sides, you know, like of course you want to give it some shine and some respect. But also, I have to admit, I didn't know where Tokomanawa was. I had to look it up with...
0: They don't do that. The league doesn't do well in the games to explain that, though. I feel like if you're watching it...
1: Yeah, you got to explain it, right?
0: You would explain it a bit better. I think that's probably where that league can improve more, so there's more education around that. So I definitely understand what you're saying, Brennan. I totally get it. Another text on 8833. Thanks, guys, for such an enjoyable interview. It would be such a wonderful moment if the Knights win it. I do like DCE and will feel sad for him. Sport is amazing for mixed feelings. Cheers,
1: yeah,
0: Mike.
1: It certainly is, Mike, and we've talked at length this week about great sporting upsets and just the storylines that sport can give you. Another text from Carrie from Whanganui. Hi, guys. Here's a thought. If a second team from NZ gets into the NRL, can you call the Warriors New Zealand Warriors, and why can the New Zealand in their name when they know they're not, sorry, there's a little bit of text language here, they are not our national side, that's the Kiwis, not our national side, I think that's meant to say, they're not our national side, that's the Kiwis, who should only have that right, just a thought for discussion. Well, I don't know, the one New Zealand Warriors probably isn't going to change because of the sponsorship anyway. So
0: no.
1: It might be, you know, they play in one New Zealand stadium, the Christchurch team. It might be the one New Zealand Bulls too. Who knows?
0: It could. Never know. Coming up to 12 o'clock on the other side of the break, Hoops with the Huckers back, team. See ya on your 12 o'clock hour.
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0: Flashback at Ellerslie not long ago, but Riptide and the Wexford Stable. You can never write off the Wexford Stable, that's for sure.
1: Oh, looking forward to a whole week in the sport and a whole week in the racing.
0: Absolutely. It's spring racing, Maya. Doesn't get much better than this. So much to look forward to here and in Australia coming up. So plenty of Group 1s. All eyes will be on Well Ridden.
1: We shall see you then. One thing, actually, before we go onto a break, one thing I've learned off Pip is good luck for your investments. That's one of the lines that she says when she goes into like crossing over to the races. If you had a line, Mitch, what would your line be?
0: Please win. Please win.
1: Alrighty, it is getting to nearly 18 past 12 here on Sport Nation. Your Saturday session, Maya Wilson, Mitch James, and producer Big Dolph Woof Woof. On the other side, though, we'll get into the good, the bad, and the ugly of the sporting week.
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3: 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The NRL Grand Final, the Knights against the Roosters. 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
8: 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Don't miss this. 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

0: over myself, Maya Wilson. 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Thank you, producer Big Dog Woof Woof. Always love a quiz.
1: Ooh, good.
2: Woof Woof.
0: And I won't judge your quiz delivery like I will Jacob. So
1: see, I'm a fair quiz master.
0: You are a fair quiz master.
1: Some producer Jacob, you know.
2: Sounding like a sore loser there, Maya.
0: Sore loser. Oh. You know
2: and
0: what, lucky,
2: and the bait has been bitten.
0: And you know what, lucky Mitch is hopping on a plane to Gold Coast after our show, because then he does. I don't have to, you know, give him a hiss horse huss. He'll be running on out of here. But that we're getting closer to 11 to 1, I should say, here on your Saturday session. On the other side, we'll all go around the table, say our one big wish for the week, and read out your last texts.
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14: Champions have risen, legacies made, and now the final battle begins in the 2026 NRL Telstra Premiership Grand Final, Sunday 9:30pm only on Sky. 17 teams became 8 finalists. Over 3 weeks they overcame adversity and underdog status until only 2 teams remain. The Newcastle Knights take on the Sydney Roosters in an unmissable showdown at a core stadium. Don't miss this. 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Worried about footy withdrawal? Rugby League World Cup starts Thursday, October 15th on Sky.
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1: Red, white, and black. 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Thank you, Mitch, for being my co-host and working to having.
0: To say goodbye. It's been a pleasure, Maya. It's honestly been the treat of my last few months to work with you. It's been so much
1: Thanks,
0: fun.
1: Man.
0: Same with you, producer Maddie. It's been awesome.
1: So this is the Saturday Sesh with Mitch James, Maya Wilson, producer, Big Dog Woof Woof. But don't worry, your man Daniel McCarty will be back on the tools next Saturday. Have a great weekend, team. See you later.
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